we are the party of transparency, and we believe in transparency. I think it's good for you to see certain aspects of Camp David. It's a very special place. But it was not, I guess the last visit was with Eisenhower, where they allowed you onto the actual campus. And it's a long time ago, but never into this room. I want to thank all of you for being here. And again, this is a cabinet meeting. It's open. We have done a lot of open cabinet meetings, and I feel it works out very well. Everybody can ask certain questions. We'll look at talk about certain things we can't answer because they're ongoing and very important. But this is one of the most talented teams ever to serve the United States and in the United States government. This is a talented group of people. Let's see, I'll go one after another. Yeah, it's a couple of steps, but that's okay. Yeah, it's an amazing group, and America is safer and stronger and far more successful than it was 2 years ago, and I think, frankly, than it ever was. I don't think it's ever been anything like this. We're building more factories and plants in this country than we've ever built before. And we're going to be, at some point, we'll be leaving this position, and we're going to leave this country in very, very good shape, better shape than it's ever been. When we took office, we inherited a total catastrophe. The last administration created the worst inflation in 48 years, the most dangerous and insecure border in history, and exploding trade deficits like we have never seen before, rampant crime, men and women sports, transgender mutilization of your children, and chaos and bedlam all over the world. Other than that, they did quite a good job. In less than 18 months, we've turned around 4 years of disaster, and we now have the strongest border in American history. We went from the worst border, I believe, of any country in history. 25 million people came through in 4 years. And these are people that, in many cases, you don't want. They were murderers, they were drug dealers, they were people that you do not want. But now we have the strongest border in American history, and for the last 15 months, the report just came out again, we've had no people coming in through our southern border, zero. And it's almost hard to say because you'd say, is that even possible? They had 25 million people came in. We have no people coming in through illegally through our southern border. And that's in history. So think of that zero, a big, beautiful zero. The murder rate saw its single largest drop ever recorded to the lowest in 125 years. That goes back to, think of it, it goes back to 1900, lowest murder rate in the history of our country. So that's something. Today, I just want to mention that we heard in Minnesota there was a cyber attack, and they blame it on Iran. I don't think so. I think I blame it on Minnesota because they're grossly incompetent. There was a cyber attack of 30 water plants, and I would blame it on Minnesota and the governor, the corrupt governor of Minnesota. They like to say, oh, it was Iran. Iran should be so lucky. Iran's got bigger problems than worrying about Minnesota. This month, it was announced that inflation is dropping at the fastest rate in more than 6 years. Walmart, Sam's Club, Giant Eagle, and others are slashing prices by hundreds of grocery stores and all of the stores. I mean, throughout the country, they're slashing prices, something that you haven't seen for a long time since my last administration. The stock market has set 73 all-time record highs since the election. That means all-time record highs, 73 days out of a very short period of time. And the typical 401k is up by more than $30,000. And when you think of that, if you add another $1,000 to it, it will be, we set the record in the last administration, a record still standing. This administration is going to blow my last administration away. When the factories that were building at record, and we're not building them, all over the world they're building. They're coming from all over the world. They're coming from Germany with the cars. They're coming from Germany. They're coming from Japan, South Korea, Canada, Mexico. From all over the world, they're building auto plants here because otherwise they have to pay tariffs. The tariffs have made our country rich and successful. And all of this, I mean, I'd like to say it was the election. On November 5th, it was the election, and that's fine. But without the election, you wouldn't have what I've done economically. So we have the most successful environment that we've ever had. There's never been anything like it from the standpoint of investment into our country. It's five to six times

0: higher than anybody has ever seen, than any other country, not just us, has ever had. On July 4th, we launched Trump accounts to keep a vision of our great, big, beautiful bill. And these tax-free investment savings accounts have already been activated by over 7 million children. These are investments made in our future, which is our children. Our children are the most important aspect of our future, with more being added each day. So it's a tremendous hit. Over 7 million, and really, it really just got going, I would say, Scott, about 2 weeks ago when it was we got the final approvals. And we have over 7 million. Actually, there's never been anything quite like that. But millions of accounts are pre-funded with $1,000 from the U.S. Treasury or generous gifts from private donors like Michael and Susan Dell and others who have given billions of dollars, billions. People are putting up hundreds of millions and billions of dollars into it and buying really a great...
1: Bueno, pues Donald Trump, que ha comenzado esa primera reunión televisada, esa primera reunión de gabinete de gobierno televisada, quizás se hayan sorprendido al ver estas palabras por parte del presidente de los Estados Unidos y de Caroline Leavitt. 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
0: A fraction, sometimes 10%, 20%, 40%, 70% less. So I had to call them and I had to get them on, and I said, if you don't do it, we're going to have to charge you tariffs. And they all said no at first, very politely said, sir, we can't do that. We're not going to double our prices. They had to double their prices and in some case triple their price, and we would come down. So a pill that sold for $10 in Germany would sell for $130 in New York. Same pill from the same company, the same factory, the same plant, same laboratory, from $10, and we pay $130. I say, no, no. Now, the world is a bigger place, so it's not as bad as it sounds for them. So they went up to 20, and we came down to 20. So we now have the lowest drug prices anywhere in the world. We're tied with the lowest, but we're basically its favorite nation. So we have the lowest drug prices anywhere in the world, from the highest drug prices anywhere in the world. Now, what that does for your health care, I mean, I see these fake polls where the Democrats have wonderful numbers on this stuff, and they are horrible, what they've done. Obamacare is a total disaster. It's a costly wreck. It's unaffordable. We call it the Unaffordable Care Act. It's a disgrace. They never even thought of being able to do something like this. They didn't even try. They didn't even try. So I got the drug companies first, and then I got the countries. And the drug companies agreed because they knew the countries wouldn't agree. And when I called Germany, France, when I called the UK, when I called all of these countries, I said, you got to do it. It's unfair. We're paying 10 times more than you're paying for the same drug. You can't do this. And they said, well, we're not going to do that because we're going to have to double our price in order to make you happy. I said, no, maybe you're going to have to triple your price. They said, well, we can't do it. I said, that's all right. If you can't do it, then I can't do something also. And I'm going to charge you very substantial tariffs, which are far more than we're talking about. And they all said, we'd love to do it.

0: we would love to do it. It would be a great honor to do it. So nobody else would do this. This would have never happened. So your drug prices have gone down by numbers not even thinkable. My first term, I had the privilege of having lower drug prices from the beginning of the year till the end for the first time in 28 years, you remember. And I called a news conference to announce it. So the year had ended, and I was turned out 1/8 of a percent. 1/8 of a percent, little tiny, this much. It went down that much during 1 year. First time in 28 years it went down. It was always like this, just up, more expensive. And I called the news conference. I was so proud of myself. And I said, ladies and gentlemen, first time in 28 years drug prices have gone down from January till the end of December. And I want to just congratulate everybody for being a part of this wonderful experiment. And 1/8 of a point, now we're talking about 400, 500, 600% coming down. We pay the lowest drug prices anywhere in the world from the highest. So, you know, and I'll say it again and again because the press doesn't want to report it. The fake news doesn't want to report it. They don't want to talk about it. What that does for healthcare, Bobby, is unbelievable because medicine is a big part of healthcare. So I wish that people would understand that. And I hope they're going to vote for us in the midterms because you'll see some stuff that will be horrible because they can blow it very fast if they don't know what they're doing. So your drug prices are great. You know, I saw Spain yesterday and I watched the catastrophe that took place. It looks like an invasion of a country by hundreds of thousands of people. And that same thing's going to happen to us if the Republicans don't get elected, except worse, much bigger, much easier to get into, despite the fact that we have built thousands of miles of wall, which I said we were going to do, but we didn't have that, forget it. But we have the safest border in the world. If we're not in office, our country will be invaded at levels that made Spain look small time. And when I watched it, I said, boy, I said, I'm going to say it because I knew you were going to be at Camp David. And I say, that's going to be a talking point for the midterms. Because when you look at what happened to Spain, they don't know what to do. And it's happening again today. They're coming in by the tens of thousands. They're just invading the country. And what that is weak law, bad management, but very liberal law. They passed a couple of laws, and people read. You know, people are smart. They read from other countries, and they swam that three-mile swim or however they got in, but nobody's seen anything like it. That will look good compared to what's going to happen to the United States. The biggest thing, the worst thing that Biden did is allowing 25 million people into our country, because many of those people are criminals. They're murderers. A lot of them are 11,888. A lot of them are gone now. We got them out. But they allowed people to come into this country that you can't allow to come into a country. We're also making an unprecedented investment in the United States.
1: Pues estábamos esperando que lo hiciera y ya es un hecho. 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
0: Venezuela was a one-day war. And we have a great relationship with Venezuela. We're working, we're partners with Venezuela now, taking out tens of millions of barrels of oil and going to Houston, going to Alaska, going to Louisiana, going to different places for refinement, refineries. And it's been very much amazing. The administration has done more in 18 months than most administrations have done in 8 years if you had a two-termer. We've done more in 18 months than anyone's ever seen before. Nobody's ever seen. This is the golden age of America. And we have a war that's going on. I guess you call it a war. Maybe I call it a military operation because they have no navy. It's been obliterated. Their air force has been obliterated. They have no planes. Their missiles have been largely, they have some left. They have some, but they have far fewer than they had 4 or 5 months ago. Their manufacturing capacity is almost gone. The drone capacity is almost gone. They're very few, but they have some. If they have one, that's too many as far as I'm concerned. But we've done an amazing job with Venezuela. We've done an amazing job here. We're in there for 5 months, and I know people like to say, because we've done a much bigger job, much more important job than we originally anticipated. So we're in there for 5 months, and if you look at Vietnam, they were in there for 20 years. You look at Afghanistan, they were in there for many years. You look at any one of the wars, Korea, any one of them, they're in there for many years. We're in for 5 months, and we have obliterated their military capacity. Again, they've got some left, but soon they won't have some left. So I just want to thank everybody around this table. You've been very special. I want to thank a lot of the media people, because many of you have been very, very fair. That's one of the reasons you're here, frankly. But you've been very fair. You've covered me this time, I mean, much more fairly, I think, than the first term. The first term was a great success. We had the greatest economy in history in the first term, and this term is going to blow it away. I think this term is going to actually blow it away. So it's an honor to have you, and I'd like to ask our great Vice President, J.D. Vance, to say a few words, followed by Marco and Pete and Scott and Bobby Kennedy. Okay? Thank you very much, everybody. Please, J.D.
2: Well, great. Thanks, Mr. President. First of all, thanks for having us at this historical and beautiful place. And it's an honor to be on the team, an honor to be able to work on fraud, which is what I want to talk about today. Though I know we have a lot of things going on. This has been an amazing team. From Kelly Loeffler at SBA to Doug at the VA to Todd and Bobby Kennedy.
1: Bueno, pues mientras escuchamos al vicepresidente de los Estados Unidos, J.D. 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

0: 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Happening that people aren't going to believe. The level of corruption and fraud that took place under the Biden administration was unprecedented. And Minnesota, California, Maine, believe it or not, you know, you think of Maine as this wonderful place. Yep. It's the level of corruption is incredible, all over the place. So, great job. Thank you very much.
1: Thank you, sir.
0: Okay, please.
2: Oh, my turn. Well, first of all, thank you for bringing us out here. I got the chance to drive for the first time in a year and a half, which is a golf cart. It was fun. It was great. And so just a couple points that we all know, we've followed in the news, obviously, the events in the Middle East, and others here can talk about that, not that they're not important, but there's some other issues happening around the world, Mr. President, that you've shown great leadership in that have not gotten nearly as much attention. I think they deserve to mention today. The first is the International Criminal Court is an illegitimate international organization that, frankly, illegitimate, they've made themselves illegitimate because they claim that even if you're not a member of that court, they can come after you. What that literally means in the future is that American servicemen, political leaders, and others could find themselves under indictment by this International Criminal Court. And if you want to know a little bit about it, Jack Smith used to work there. These are the people that think they can go out and basically indict any world leader and haul them into The Hague. So we tried to get them to reform and listen to us. They wouldn't do it. They're very arrogant. We've now begun an effort to really try to bring that court to heel.
3: By the way, there's no information that they're after me. It could happen. But just so you know, just keep talking about it. I'm saying that means that maybe he's not trying to defend me. He is trying to defend Bibi and various other people. But there are many people that shouldn't be looked at that way. But there is no indication that I'm one of them at this moment.
2: That's right. Well, and I actually think the people who are in biggest danger in our system are servicemen, people in uniform. But they'll try to go out for the rest of their lives. They'll not be able to travel anywhere in the world with their families because they can be arrested on one of these occasions. Imagine, you're a soldier, you fought in a war, and 20 years later, they try to come grab you. So this is a big problem. So we've had dozens of countries already join us in separate. Since we started 2 weeks ago, 5 countries have already quit the ICC and notified them that they're leaving, and we think there'll be more. The second thing is we had an unprecedented ministerial. 60 countries came to Washington, and we're a part of an effort where we were shedding light on far-left terrorism and violence. You know, the bomb goes off somewhere, and it's tied to some right-wing group, or what I don't consider neo-Nazis right-wing, I consider them Nazis. Right? But you're going to get a lot of attention on that. But if it's a leftist group, an Antifa group, that gets no coverage, or they ignore the ideological spin and the ideological reason behind it. So we've got 60 countries came up here and hopefully creating a strong coalition to go after far-left violent terrorism. Go after it and call it by name, and I think we're building a very strong coalition there. We've had some successes in the Middle East, Mr. President, as you know, in the diplomatic front. The deal with Lebanon and Israel is unprecedented. President Ayoun was here a week ago. I think that was the first visit by a Lebanese president in over 30-some years. In fact, this is the first time the Israelis and the Lebanese government have spoken at the official level in close to 30 years. And that was thanks to your leadership. A lot of work to be done to keep that peace and build on it, but it's a real achievable. And of course, as you announced last night, Mr. President, this disarmament deal that you brought about with Steve and Jared's work on Hamas is another big step as well. It's something a lot of people thought would never happen. It needs to happen, but the fact they've even agreed to it is a real achievable. Last point is on the Western Hemisphere. For the first time in 15, 20 years, the overwhelming majority of the countries in the Western Hemisphere are now led by pro-American leaders and pro-American governments. It's an extraordinary achievement, all of it happening through virtually every election that's happened in the Western Hemisphere since you were elected president has elected someone who is pro-American. And I think this is an incredible situation. And last but not least, and I have to thank a number of agencies here, particularly the Department of War, after that terrible earthquake in Venezuela, within 36 hours, the full force of the American government was on the ground providing humanitarian assistance. It was a sight to behold. The USS Ford, I think, was in their port. Our Marines and Armed Service personnel were helping run their airport and their tower. It is one of the fastest, most dramatic, and most effective humanitarian responses, certainly in recent history, if not ever. And they came at the direction of the president. In fact, within an hour of that earthquake hitting, I remember because

0: was overseas, the president called and said, make sure we go in there and help these people recover from this. And we did. And thanks to your leadership, Mr. President. It's a great story. Enough needs to be told about it because the credit goes to so many agencies represented here today, but really the Department of War's effort was phenomenal. So thank you.
1: Yes, sir. Thank you very much, Marco. And just before we continue,
2: Bueno, muchas cosas de las que ha hablado el propio secretario de Estado de los Estados Unidos, Marco Rubio, ha hablado sobre el terremoto en Venezuela, ha hablado también sobre una coalición de 60 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
3: They're a proxy of Iran because they felt the weight of American power for 45 days. And you had the courage to do that. The courage to do Midnight Hammer and conclude the 12-day war by obliterating their nuclear sites. Something no one, other presidents had the option on their table to do, but they never pulled the trigger because of the complications, because of the challenge, and because of the risk, courage. The courage to take on the cartels and drugs, drug boats, and now forming the ACCC, the America's Counter-Cartel Coalition, with all those friendly governments that Marco talked about who want to be shoulder to shoulder, not just with America, but with a bold, strong America with clear leadership. The courage to go get Maduro in the most dangerous, most heavily guarded house, inside the most heavily guarded fort, inside the most heavily guarded town in their capital city in the middle of the night, and change the entire dynamic of that country and that region. And the world saw what the American military was capable to do. But that doesn't happen unless the commander-in-chief says you're authorized to do it, and will take the handcuffs off when you do it to ensure that Americans come home. The courage to undertake epic fury and this Iranian regime and ensure they never have a nuclear weapon, which remains your commitment, and frankly, the courage to negotiate with people that have shown no willingness to do so honestly, with incredible negotiators who are the best in the world, and give them every opportunity to do it, give those things up peacefully. All of that takes guts. But that comes on the backs of the change in the spirit of our department. You talk about spirit all the time, and you're right to do so. When you rip out DEI, when you rip out social engineering and social justice, and you put in merit, and then you untie the hands of commanders to be commanders, to enforce discipline and accountability, to get back to basics, then you get historic reenlistment inside our ranks. Our best people, Mr. President, are staying because they want to be in that kind of department. And then historic recruitment record amongst young Americans. Every month, our department breaks records. And when did that trend line start? On Election Day, 2024, when the American people said, I want to serve under this president. And that, that new name, the Department of War, has become the ethos, the warrior ethos of our department. Again, spirit. And I will know, the flyovers will indeed continue until morale improves. But that's also spirit. Parades, 250, flyovers, the American people seeing and feeling their military in ways they have not in the past. That's spirit. And then finally, Mr. President, a generational investment. You rebuilt the military in your first term, and you've spent in your first year $1 trillion, and now we are committed in working with Congress to get $1.5 trillion. But this is not the same way we funded our department in the past. This is a businessman in charge. This is a deputy secretary of our department who's a turnaround guy, just like the president is, saying we will not fund money, we will not fund the department the way we have in the past. In fact, so far, $75 billion in private investment from defense companies who are now investing in new plants, new equipment, new assembly lines to build the munitions of the future faster than ever possible. That's saving taxpayer dollars because the companies themselves are investing. That would never, the arsenal of freedom would never happen without you. So just like, you know, we use a lot of the things Ronald Reagan's buildup was a part of, in this administration and in future administrations, they

0: look back at Donald Trump and the buildup that he has done, and that will be the deterrence of the future will be established because of your investment. So thank you, Mr. President, for your leadership. Scott, please.
1: Mr. President, it's an honor to be here in this historic place.
2: Bueno, pues Pete Hegseth, que tenía una sola misión, parece que la ha cumplido, al menos de cara al propio Donald Trump, que era, por supuesto, pues de alguna forma revitalizar, elogiar esa reforma del ejército que Donald Trump habría realizado en Estados Unidos. 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Pasamos del secretario de Guerra al secretario del Tesoro, a Scott Bessent.
1: Economy during your first term, and we are seeing that carry over here, and it is in stark contrast to the Biden economy, which was government jobs, government spending, and high inflation, the worst inflation in 50 years. And the with the working families tax cut, which I will add, every Democrat voted against, it is the perfect barbell for this economy. On one side, you have full expensing for factories, for equipment, for farm structures. On the other side, your 4 signature policies, promises made, promises kept, no tax on tips, no tax on overtime, no tax on Social Security, deductibility of auto loans if you buy an American-made car, and the Americans are starting to feel it. Core inflation is low. Consumer confidence is strong. We have the highest consumer confidence, came up today, in 5 months, and Main Street is back. Small banks are lending, thanks to your policy. Small banks, community banks are lending again, and the Americans are starting to feel it. As you said, these Trump accounts are the most successful program launch in government history. We've had 7 million families sign up for them. We're going to get to open enrollment, and we will have 70 million families who have signed up for this. 38% of American families, households, have no exposure to our great equity market. And thanks to you, we're going to have an ownership society. An ownership society. You were one of the first presidents to create assets for the American people, not more debt. We had the biggest tax refund season ever. Trade deals, tax cuts, energy dominance, and deregulatory efforts, America is ushering in the greatest reshoring wave in our history. In June, our manufacturing sector expanded for the 6th straight month. We've got construction jobs, and those are going to lead into manufacturing jobs. We've got Main Street prosperity. Real wages are up $1,000. And, sir, what you've done again, too, is the bottom 25% of wage earners, just like in your first term, are outperforming the top 25%. This is a working families administration. In the past year, that group had wage increases 5.5%. They have 3 times what the top end has done. So you've done it again. These are private sector jobs we are creating. As you often say in these meetings, we could have created 1 million, 2 million government jobs, but we didn't. The private sector is creating. We've got incentives, we've got money coming in, and we are rebuilding. So, and then our energy dominance, thanks to you and these policies, you can come to the U.S., you're going to have regulatory certainty, tax certainty, and energy certainty, so it is the best place in the world to build your factory. And finally, I want to add, it has been a pleasure to be a part, or a privilege to be a part of, as we've gone from epic fury to economic fury, to constrict, on your orders, constrict the Iranian regime's the financial tentacles all around the world. We started it, and on your orders, we started in March 2025. In December of 2025, the largest bank in Iran collapsed. The central bank had to print money. Caused inflation. Now they got 180% inflation. They aren't able to pay their troops. And on your orders, we are searching for their assets all around the world. And that money will go to the Iranian people, Americans who have been harmed by the Iranians, whether the USS Cole or the Barron.

0: Arabs in Lebanon. They, or it will go back to when the Iranians attack the ships coming out. So it's been a privilege to be part of that, and I look forward to the rest of it.
1: Thank you very much. And I want to just add that today there are more people working in the.
2: Bueno, pues termina de hablar Scott Bessent en una comparecencia que es mucho más importante de lo que pueda parecer. ¿Por qué? 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
3: Every day. No, but it's not. And here you've opened the inner sanctum of the presidency for the first time in history, and I think that's a beautiful thing. But you also face, although you gave these guys a lot of compliments, the most hostile press corps that any president in the United States history.
1: I was trying
3: uniformly.
1: To
3: So, anyway, I'm going to talk just briefly about a subject you alluded to, which is the MFN, and just so everybody has the background, you were irritated. Every president promised to fix that disparity between what we pay and what the other developed countries pay. When you came into office, the list price for Ozempic was $1,350 for Americans. You could get it at any pharmacy in London, Hamburg, Frankfurt for $88. And this, every president, President Bush, President Biden, President Clinton, President Obama, have all promised to fix this, and none of them did anything. You fixed it. But today, by the time you leave office, assuming that's in 2028, 95% of the drugs that are available to Americans, well, they will be paying the lowest prices in the world. Trump RX, just in the short time that since we put it out.
2: Y atención, porque interrumpimos a Robert F. Kennedy Jr. para precisamente decir algo que se estaba rumoreando durante toda la tarde, pero que ya es oficial. 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
4: Mr. President, we've seen these strikes between Iran and the United States over the past 10 days. How do you go about reviving the ceasefire and getting diplomacy back on track?
5: Well, I think we just want to win. You know, we just want to win. We're doing very well. We're trying to be nice as you can be in, you know, a situation like that. But, you know, they're being decimated. They have no Navy, they have no Air Force, they have no anti-aircraft. It doesn't mean they don't have any capability. They have some, but very little. We just want to win. We don't want to have them. It's very simple. They cannot have a nuclear weapon. Iran will not have a nuclear weapon, and they can't have a nuclear weapon. If they did, the Middle East would have been wiped out by now. If I didn't stop the JCPOA, the Obama deal, if I didn't terminate that, they would have had a nuclear weapon. I believe Israel would no longer be with us in big parts of the Middle East and perhaps other countries in different continents, frankly, because these people are crazy. So they cannot have a nuclear weapon, and they won't.
6: Mr. President,
4: expect over the next 4 weeks,
5: we'll be hitting them very hard.
6: And
5: at some point, they're going to say, we just can't take it anymore.
6: Mr. President, on the disarmament deal that you announced, do you have assurances from Israel that they are on board with this deal? And what comes first? Does Israel pull back and then Hamas disarms, or does Hamas need to disarm and then Israel leaves
5: Gaza? So we do have an understanding with Israel. Israel is very happy about it. Israel helped us with it. And they've been very good. They've been very good about it. Most people said that would be a deal that would be undoable. Now, will it go through its ups and downs? It's a very complex situation over there. The people are very complex and difficult. Many cases wonderful, in many cases not so wonderful. But that will be it's a great breakthrough. Nobody thought that would be possible to disarm Hamas. That shows you how much success we're having with Iran. Because if you go 4 months ago, 5 months ago, a deal like that would have been impossible. So it's a big step for the Middle East, and people are really impressed by it, and they're surprised by it.
6: And what comes first, Mr. President?
0: Mr. Infantino speak to you about their proposal to sell a stake in the World Cup, and is that something you support, having just had?
4: Who?
0: Did FIFA or Mr. Infantino speak to you about their proposal to sell a stake in the World Cup?
6: Mr. President, you said this morning on Truth Social that victims of government abuse should be paid back.
5: Yeah.
6: Even if it's not the anti-weaponization fund, which you still want the acting attorney general.
5: Well, I'm talking about the weaponization against large numbers of people in our country by the Biden administration and by Obama, but by the Biden administration in particular in this case. But large numbers of people, their lives have been ruined, they've been destroyed, their families have been, decimated. They've gone to prison for no reason whatsoever. There's never been a group of people, most likely, I can think of a couple that were treated pretty badly, groups, but there's essentially never been a group of people treated so badly as these people. And this fund was not for me. This fund was for those people that have been weaponized, that have been abused. Now, I was abused. They attacked my house, Mar-a-Lago, where I live, and I was, big damages should have been given to me. I don't want anything. I'm not talking about myself. I think that there's a group of people in this country, history will show, that were treated like nobody else has ever been treated. So badly, so horribly. Their families have been ruined. Many, many suicides. They've committed suicide. People that were very successful that wanted to go to a rally or an event and ended up spending the rest of their lives in horror. No, so you can say what you want about the fund, and they've agreed to not have a fund. But there are a lot of people that are very upset about it. A lot of Republican people, a lot of Democrat people are very upset about it. A lot of people were covered. I wasn't covered by that fund. I don't want to be covered by the fund. I probably was abused more than anybody in the history of our country. But I wasn't looking for that. But there were a lot of people. And I'll tell you something. Todd Blanche is a very, very good man. And he shouldn't be in the middle of this. He should get approved, because you will never get anybody like him. You're never going to get anybody. And to make him a pawn in this whole thing, this is being done by a senator. And I don't really blame him, to be honest with you. I endorse his opponent. And as soon as I endorse his opponent went through the roof and he won the primary election in Texas for the Senate. And the man that lost, the man that I didn't endorse, has become very angry, and that's okay. I understand that. I probably would do the same thing. You want to know the truth? I think I'd do the same thing.
6: Mr. President, on that, though, do you agree, just to be clear, do you agree with the acting attorney general that the anti-weaponization fund is dead? And why not just put that in
5: writing?
6: Well,
5: it is dead, but, I wish it weren't, to be honest with you. I think people were horribly treated, horribly abused. This has nothing to do with Todd. This was me.
1: horribly abused, and I'd like to see them compensated.

compensated for the pain. They lost their families. They committed suicide. Many people committed suicide. They went down for an innocent journey. And I'm not only talking there, I'm talking about not even having to do with that. The way they were treated, the Biden administration and the

0: should be approved forthwith. I mean, you're never going to get a person like that. Everybody agrees to it. Don't forget, Senator Cornyn thought he was phenomenal until he lost. You know, when he lost, is that a correct statement? You come from Texas. I mean, he thought this was the most incredible person. And then when he lost, he lost because of me. I endorsed somebody else. And as soon as I endorsed the other person became a rocket ship upward. And he lost. And
1: bueno, pues estas son las palabras en este momento de Donald Trump, que ha asegurado que va a realizar, que va a tomar respuestas con respecto a Irán. 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Regresemos a Maryland para seguir escuchando a la administración de Donald Trump.
0: Well, it's a big step. Look, we have the greatest weapons in the world. We have the greatest drones in the world. People don't know that. We have the greatest weaponry in the world. We have, in the case of President Zelensky, he'd like to have some Patriots. He'd like to have some Tomahawks, which are, you know, lethal, one offensive, one defensive. But when you give somebody the right, very complex weapons, by the way. I mean, the Patriot, as an example, the other day you read that five missiles were shot. They were going 8,600 miles an hour. Think of it, 8,600. Now a car, if you go 60, it gets to be a little fast. If you go 100, 8,600 miles an hour, and they were big missiles. And they were shot at Jordan, and our guys were there. Bing, bing, bing, bing, bing. Five. Bing, bing, bing, bing, bing. Right? I don't want to be my 10-6. I had to be very careful. That would have been a great sound bite. There were five missiles, and we shot all five down before they got close. Nobody else has that capacity. These weapons are incredible. And we have to be very careful about letting somebody build them. You know, it's very important now. We are building many plants now to make those. And other, the Tomahawk missile is the most incredible thing. It can go into a doorway. You can put it through a window of a house. Nobody's ever seen anything like it. You have to be very judicious, but you have to be very careful. Now, we have not agreed to that. We're talking about it. But it's a hard thing to give away that kind of technology. And I don't think this would ever happen, but, you know, those people that you give that technology, they can someday turn on you. You know, that is possible. You look at war, it's happened a couple of times over the years, right? So we have to be very careful. I mean, we guard that. We have the greatest military in the world, but we have the greatest weapons in the world. Now we have to make them a little bit faster because we've given a lot away. You know, President Biden, unfortunately, gave a lot away to Ukraine. And he gave, and so did I. I mean, I gave them the javelins and the tank busters. Without the javelins, that war would have been a one-day war. It would have been over. They wiped out the tanks going up to Kiev when they got stuck in the mud. They had a general that decided to go through the mud instead of going up the highway where they were going very nicely. It would have been over. But no, I gave them the javelins. The javelins are unbelievably. We have the greatest weapons in the world. We have to be very careful about giving out the secrets to those weapons. And they're not, you can't copy them. It's a little like NVIDIA. They have a chip. They say you cannot copy it. The complexity is so great, you cannot. You know, most things you copy. China's known for it, other countries that we do something. And I guess we copy also.
1: Bueno, pues atención, porque con respecto a la guerra en Ucrania, Donald Trump insiste. 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
1: So often Steve is talking, Jared, we have very good people, JD's involved, very strongly involved, we have great people talking, Marco's involved.
2: Because they say talks aren't happening.
1: Very good people, we're the best people, but and they'll make a deal. As an example, we'll talk about nuclear, and we'll be in there talking about nuclear for 7 hours. I say, why doesn't, why do you need seven? You can take 10 minutes, you have 5 minutes, you should solve it. But 7 hours, and then they'll go out. And I'll say, they discuss nuclear. And they'll go out and they'll say, we never discussed nuclear. And I say, why? What do they say about it? All they do is make me angry. You know? You just make me angry. Any other questions?
2: Do you believe that you can reach a deal with Iran, given that you talked about...
1: Yes, you can. I mean, look, I'm losing faith in them because they do lie and they do misrepresent. Well, the other day, the 5 missiles were shot. We knocked them down, but we were in the midst of a negotiation. I mean, I'm waiting for Steve to call me. How's the negotiation going? And instead, I got a call from Pete that they just shot 5 missiles at one of our bases in Jordan. You know, we have bases in Jordan. Fortunately, our people operated the equipment. It's also very complex to operate. You know, you talk about the equipment. It's you have to be, oftentimes you see, where did you go to school? MIT, Caltech. I mean, you know, they go to schools that are not as normal for the military, to be honest with you. We have unbelievably brilliant people operating that equipment. And when you don't, you know, the equipment, the shots miss, the safety misses or the accuracy misses. We have unbelievable people. Think of it. We had 111 at one point a couple of months ago. 111 over a short period of time, missiles were shot at the Abraham Lincoln aircraft carrier, a great, beautiful ship, one of the most beautiful ships to me, design-wise. 111 missiles going out. Out of the 111 missiles, 111 missiles were shot down quite a bit earlier than they got, I mean, long before they got there. They were shot down, it was almost, in a couple of cases, they were shot down almost as they were taking off. It's incredible technology. So you have a ship that costs billions of dollars, and you have missiles heading to it. 111 missiles were shot down, routinely shot down. And I spoke to the people. I like to reward people. I call them up. I'm the president. And they were cool as a cucumber.
3: Strikes by CENTCOM. CENTCOM has said that those were meant to degrade Iran's ability to disrupt the Strait of Hormuz. How many more strikes will it take to significantly...
1: Well, you never know. Look, I mean, most people would have given up by then. You know, they've got no Navy, they got no Air Force. Most people would have given up. They haven't. So I give them credit for that. I mean, they're known as being tough. They're tough.
4: Back on Ukraine, what did you tell President Zelensky about the Patriots? Did you explain all that to him?
1: I did. I spoke about Patriots. I spoke to him about Tomahawks. I spoke to him about everything. I also spoke to him about, let's get this war over with. So last month they had 25,000 people. It's averaging about 25,000 people a month die, mostly soldiers, almost entirely. But, you know, missiles are hitting areas also, but mostly soldiers. They had 25,000 soldiers. The month before that it was 32,000 soldiers. I said, you got to get this war over with. I think he wants to make a deal, and I think Putin wants to make a deal. But there's a lot of dislike, as you probably notice.
4: He seems very reluctant to make concessions, President Putin.
1: Well, nobody wants to make concessions, but they're both going to have to make some concessions. I mean, they got to make a deal. 25,000 young, beautiful people, soldiers, mostly soldiers, are dying a month. It's, I ended 8 wars. That was the war I thought would maybe go first. And it really hasn't. It's gotten less. I mean, I ended wars that were, in theory, much more difficult to end. We had a couple that were into the 30-year category. Well, the Congo, look at the Congo and Rwanda. That was a nasty war. And...

0: Esas elecciones de medio mandato en Estados Unidos que por el momento parecen estar castigando bastante a Donald Trump. 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
1: Nobody's ever seen. This is the golden age of America, and we have a war that's going on. If you call it a war, maybe I call it a military operation. They have no navy. It's been obliterated.
0: Bueno, decían eso, que era una operación militar y que no era una guerra per se, pero independientemente de cómo la llamemos, esto requiere una negociación, al menos es lo que se busca, es la paz. 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Así lo define Donald Trump.
2: As an example, we'll talk about nuclear, and we'll be in there talking about nuclear for 7 hours. I say, why do you need 7? You can take 10 minutes. You have 5 minutes. You should solve it. But 7 hours, and then they'll go out, and I'll say, they discuss nuclear. And they'll go out and they'll say, we never discussed nuclear. And I say, why? Why do they say that? All they do is make me angry. You know, they just make me angry. Any other questions?
3: Do you believe that you can?
0: Por otro lado, el presidente de los Estados Unidos también ha querido hablar sobre otro de los conflictos en activo, sobre lo que está pasando en Ucrania, sobre todo en un día que está lleno de novedades. ¿Por qué? 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
2: So last month they had 25,000 people. It's averaging about 25,000 people a month died, mostly soldiers, almost entirely. But, you know, missiles are hitting areas also, but mostly soldiers. They had 25,000 soldiers. The month before that it was 32,000 soldiers. I said, you got to get this war over. I think he wants to make a deal, and I think Putin wants to make a deal. But there's a lot of dislike, as you probably noticed.
4: He seems very reluctant to make concessions.
2: Well, nobody wants to make concessions, but they're both going to have to make some concessions. I mean, they got to make a deal.
0: Y por supuesto, no íbamos a dejar de hablar sobre esto, porque el presidente de los Estados Unidos ha reafirmado sus palabras con respecto a esa oleada migratoria que estamos viviendo en Ceuta. 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
2: I hope they're going to vote for us in the midterms because you'll see some stuff that will be horrible because they can blow it very fast if they don't know what they're doing. So your drug prices are great. You know, I saw Spain yesterday and I watched the catastrophe that took place. It looks like an invasion of a country by hundreds of thousands of people. And that same thing's going to happen to us if the Republicans don't get elected, except worse, much bigger. Much easier to get into, despite the fact that we have built thousands of miles of wall, which I said we were going to do, but we didn't have that, forget it. But we have the safest border in the world. If we're not in office, our country will be invaded at levels that made Spain look small time. And when I watched it, I said, boy, I said, I'm going to say it because I knew you were going to be at Camp David. And I say, that's going to be a talking point. For the midterms, because when you look at what happened to Spain, they don't know what to do. And it's happening again today. They're coming in by the tens of thousands. They're just invading the country. And what that is weak law, bad management, but very liberal law. They passed a couple of laws, and people read. You know, people are smart. They read from other countries. And they swam that 3-mile swim or however they got in, but